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2: This is John with today's community calendar. Stay with me and stay informed. Kenny Pioneer Museum, near the entrance to the Mason City Municipal Airport, will have their annual Apple Cider and Donut Day on Sunday, September 27th from 1 to 5 p.m. Admission will be free that day, and the event includes kids' face painting, mini pumpkin painting, yesteryear demonstrations in rug making, rope making, and blacksmithing. Vendors and live music will be at the museum. It will be a fun for the whole family. The North Iowa Southern Minnesota Veterans Stand Down is a one-day event intended to provide support and resources to veterans and their families. The event brings together a wide range of organizations, including local government agencies, nonprofits, and community organizations, to provide a variety of services and support to veterans in a welcoming environment under one roof. The event offers services to address many veteran needs, such as insecurities with housing, food, clothing, employment, physical health, mental health, and alcohol substance abuse. Attendees also receive free food, clothing, personal care items, educational information, financial counseling, legal advice, and access to recreational activities and entertainment. All services at the event are completely free of charge. The event also serves as an opportunity for veterans to connect with other veterans and build a sense of camaraderie and community. The stand down will be at the North Iowa Events Center in Mason City on Saturday, September 26th from 8 a.m. to 4 p.m. Also, in remembrance of the USA's 250th anniversary, a moving Vietnam Wall replica will be on display from September 25th through the 28th. The public is invited to attend and show their support for area veterans and their families. 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Every Sunday between 11:30 a.m. and 12:15 p.m., Good Shepherd sponsors a smorgasbord for seniors 62 years old or older and their invited guests and visitors. 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A hot, homemade, nutritious meal is served that includes a variety of meat, vegetables, salads, fruits, relishes, breads, and desserts. 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
2: 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Slight chance of rain showers tonight. Otherwise, cloudy skies expected. Lows level off around 55. Winds out of the southeast, 5 to 10 miles per hour. Cloudy skies expected again tomorrow. Rain showers are likely. Daytime highs approaching 60. Chance of thunderstorms tomorrow night. Lows dip down to about 55. Overcast skies. Mid-60s Sunday with a chance for showers. Upper 60s, cloudy skies with a few peaks of sun Monday. I'm Staff Meteorologist Paul Trombley. Currently, it's 63 degrees.

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1: 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Slight chance of rain showers tonight. Otherwise, cloudy skies expected. Lows dip down to about 55. Winds out of the southeast, 5 to 10 miles per hour. Cloudy skies again tomorrow. Showers likely. Daytime highs approaching 60. Chance of thunderstorms tomorrow night. Lows around 55. Overcast. High of 65 Sunday with a chance of thunderstorms. 69, more clouds and sun Monday. I'm Staff Meteorologist Paul Trombley. Right now, 61.

0: And welcome to another Malt Trap Memories show. And we have a great lineup tonight, don't we, Bruce?
1: Yeah, we really do. Kay Steger and Bruce Lane on the Malt Shop this week. Yeah. And we're going to hear a little Shelley Fabre, who I just happened to see last night on an episode of Coach. And right. Jackie Wilson, one of my favorite R&B songs from 1958. Mm-hmm. And the Great Platters, we'll be hearing from them. And lots more on this week's Malt Shop.
0: Yeah, and all the people are streaming in here for a great night of dancing and eating. And I think I'm going to get my usual. How about you?
1: Yeah, I'm going to get a cheeseburger and onion rings.
0: Okay, that always sounds good, and it's always good. Okay, let's

0: And that was a little Platters here on a Malt Shop Memory. Bruce and Kay giving you all the great hits from the 50s and the 60s. And that one, Twilight Time. Platters had a lot of hits, didn't they, Kay?
1: Oh, they had so many. It just goes on and on. My Prayer, Only You, The Great Pretender. So, yeah, they had huge. They were huge back in the 50s and 60s. So, you know, like most of these people. Although some of them were, like Shelley Fabre, we were talking about her earlier. She was almost kind of a one-hit wonder.
0: Right, right.
1: She had Johnny Loves Me, but that didn't make the top, you know, like Johnny Angel did. So, anyway, so how's your hamburger tonight?
0: Very good, as always. And yep. and the napkin is all soaked up, so it was good and greasy.
1: That's always good to know, isn't it? Yeah, mine is good. I'm still eating, and the people are filing in here. They're having fun at the good old malt shop, and they're driving their cars, which is always fun to see all the old cars.
0: Yeah.
1: And motorcycles. Yeah, so, okay, what do we have next? Connie Francis, right?
0: Yep, Connie Francis, and mm-hmm. Who's Sorry Now? On the malt shop.

0: And we are back at the malt shop and enjoying our food and the music, and the people are dancing and having so much fun. And anyway, the next song is going to be by Ritchie Valens. And I think everyone knows the story of Ritchie Valens and the Big Bopper and Buddy Holly.
1: My 7-year-old granddaughter does too, because we just watched the movie about a week ago.
0: Oh, you did? Oh, yeah. Okay. All right. So, yeah, we're going to be playing Donna. That was one of his big hits.
1: Yeah. You always wonder what would have happened if that wouldn't have happened. Him and Buddy Holly, they were very young and they had big careers ahead of them.
0: I know it. It was just such a tragedy. And, you know, like a lot of the singers back then, you know, a lot of them did die young.
1: Mm-hmm.
0: And you do wonder what they would have done if they had lived longer.
1: Right, right.
0: But at least we have their music to play, so that's a blessing. So let's hear Donna.

0: Only thing I don't like about that song is when you hear it, it gets in your head, and you sing it for weeks.
1: I find that true. I find if I hear any song, you know, during the day or whatever, it just stays in my head for the rest of the day, whether I like it or not. But, yeah, well, I've always liked that song. Of course, Frankie Avalon is one of my faves. And, and he, of course, had many, many hits, like so many other, and he's still out there performing.
0: Yeah.
1: Bobby Rydell, of course, just passed away a couple of weeks ago, and he was one of the three that...
0: big teen idols.
1: Yes, that were still out there. But, yeah, they, you know, one by one, they are passing away. But at least, like I've said before, we have their music. But the people here like dancing to that one.
0: They do.
1: Kind of, that was kind of a little cha-cha one, so that kind of got out more people dancing, but... Anyway, I'm having a lot of fun here tonight.
0: Yeah, it really is. And I've got my favorite drink. It's the only place in town that does diet or does cherry Coke.
1: Oh,
0: right.
1: Okay.
0: A lot of them just pour grenadine in the Coke, and then I think they use real cherry juice.
1: Okay. I did not know that. All right, very good. Well, the next up is, of course, one of my longtime big hit people that I've loved is Paul Anka with one of his huge hits, Put Your Head on My Shoulder.

0: course, was Peggy Sue, Buddy Holly. And we don't need to, you know, say too much about him. We know all about Buddy. But like we were saying before, really, you wonder what would have happened with all these people that died way too young.
1: Right. And if Peggy Sue and That'll Be the Day are the only Buddy Holly songs you know, you need to get into some of the other stuff he did.
0: Cause I know.
1: Rave On is my personal favorite.
0: Yes,
1: by him.
0: Yeah, but that was great. And, yeah, I mean, he did a lot of music that I find available today that I'm not familiar with, a lot of the songs.
1: Uh-huh.
0: And so, yeah, he obviously wrote a lot of great music.
1: In a short period of time.
0: Yes, my gosh, yes. So, anyway, well, everyone's having a great time here. They love that one. They love dancing to that one. And I just finished my hamburger, and it was so good.
1: I need to get working on mine a little more before it gets cold.
0: Yeah, exactly. All right, well, next up is going to be Pat Boone. You know, he's still around, of course. But he was kind of a big heartthrob back in the late 50s and early 60s and recorded lots and lots of music. But April Love, I think, is one of his big ones. So
1: I'll probably know it when we play it now.
0: Oh, you will.
1: But it isn't ringing a bell.
0: Oh, okay.
1: When you talk about it.
0: Yeah, it will. Okay.
1: Little Pat Boone on the Malt Shop.

0: Thanks so much for joining Bruce and me tonight on Malt Shop Memories. We've had so much fun here, haven't we, Bruce?
1: Yeah, we sure have, Kay. It's always a great time getting this malt shop packed.
0: Yes.
1: And don't forget, you can tune in Tuesdays and Friday nights at 8 o'clock for all the great hits on

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2: 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Slight chance of rain showers tonight. Otherwise, cloudy skies expected. Lows dip down to about 55. Winds out of the southeast, 5 to 10 miles per hour. Cloudy skies again tomorrow. Showers likely. Daytime highs approaching 60. Chance of thunderstorms tomorrow night. Lows around 55. Overcast. High of 65 Sunday with a chance of thunderstorms. 69, more clouds and sun Monday. I'm staff meteorologist Paul Trombley. Right now, 61.

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1: Here's your Inspiration 97.9 KCMR forecast. Slight chance of rain showers tonight. Otherwise, cloudy skies expected. Lows dip down to about 55. Winds out of the southeast, 5 to 10 miles per hour. Cloudy skies again tomorrow. Showers likely. Daytime highs approaching 60. Chance of thunderstorms tomorrow night. Lows around 55. Overcast. High of 65 Sunday with a chance of thunderstorms. 69, more clouds and sun Monday. I'm staff meteorologist Paul Trombley. Right now, 61.

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1: 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Slight chance of rain showers tonight. Otherwise, cloudy skies expected. Lows dip down to about 55. Winds out of the southeast, 5 to 10 miles per hour. Cloudy skies again tomorrow. Showers likely. Daytime highs approaching 60. Chance of thunderstorms tomorrow night. Lows around 55. Overcast. High of 65 Sunday with a chance of thunderstorms. 69, more clouds and sun Monday. I'm staff meteorologist Paul Trombley. Right now, 61.

0: Compline is a brief end-of-day reading from the Book of Common Prayer of the Episcopal Church and presented by members of St. John's Episcopal Church. I am Stephen Bennett.
1: And I am Sue Freeland.
0: The Lord Almighty grant us a peaceful night and a perfect end. Amen. Amen. Our help is in the name of the Lord,
1: the Maker of heaven and earth.
0: Let us confess our sins to God.
1: Almighty God, our Heavenly Father, we have sinned against you through our own fault, in thought and word and deed, and in what we have left undone. For the sake of your Son, our Lord Jesus Christ, forgive us all our offenses, and grant that we may serve you in newness of life to the glory of your name. Amen. O God, make speed to save us.
0: O Lord, make haste to help us.
1: Glory to the Father, and to the Son, and to the Holy Spirit, as it was in the beginning, is now, and will be forever. Amen.
0: For the quiet that surrounds me, and your promise of peace deep within me, for the stillness of sleep for my body, and the hope of healing for my soul, thanks be to you, O God.
1: Look down, O Lord, from your heavenly throne, and illumine this night with your celestial brightness, that by night as by day your people may glorify your holy name.
0: Like sun and day, shine in our hearts. Like moon and night, give loving peace. Free us from bonds of blinding sin and guide us on our path to you.
1: Behold now, bless the Lord, all you servants of the Lord, you that stand by night in the house of the Lord. Lift up your hands in the holy place and bless the Lord. The Lord who made heaven and earth, bless you out of Zion.
0: Glory to the Father, and to the Son, and to the Holy Spirit,
1: as it was in the beginning, is now, and will be forever. Amen.
0: Come to me, all who labor and are heavy laden, and I will give you rest. Take my yoke upon you and learn from me, for I am gentle and lowly in heart, and you will find rest for your souls. For my yoke is easy, and my burden is light.
1: Thanks be to God.
0: Into your hands, O Lord, I commend my spirit.
1: For you have redeemed me, O Lord, O God of truth.
0: Keep us, O Lord, as the apple of your eye.
1: Hide us under the shadow of your wings.
0: Lord, have mercy.
1: Christ, have mercy.
0: Lord, have mercy.
1: Our Father in heaven, hallowed be your name. Your kingdom come. Your will be done, on earth as in heaven. Forgive us today our daily bread. Forgive us our sins as we forgive those who sin against us. Save us from the time of trial and deliver us from evil.
0: Lord, hear our prayer.
1: And let our cry come to you.
0: Let us pray.
1: Watch over those who work while others sleep. And grant that we may never forget that our common life depends on each other's toil.
0: Keep watch, dear Lord, with those who work or watch or weep this night, and give your angels charge over those who sleep. Tend the sick, Lord Christ. Give rest to the weary. Bless the dying. Soothe the suffering. Pity the afflicted. Shield the joyous, and all for your love's sake. Amen.
1: Guide us waking, O Lord, and guard us sleeping, that awake we may watch with Christ, and asleep we may rest in peace.
0: Lord, you have now set your servant free to go in peace as you have promised. For these eyes of mine have seen the Savior whom you have prepared for all the world to see, a light to enlighten the nations and the glory of your people Israel.
1: Glory to the Father, and to the Son, and to the Holy Spirit.
0: As it was in the beginning, is now, and will be forever.
1: Guide us waking, O Lord, and guard us sleeping, that awake we may watch with Christ, and asleep we may rest in peace.
0: Let us bless the Lord.
1: Thanks be to God.
0: The Almighty and merciful Lord,
1: Father, Son, and Holy Spirit, bless us and keep us.
0: Amen.

In Harlem there's a little place where everyone goes to see the way a washerwoman washes her clothes. 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They sit around and knock each other out when they play, while the boogie-woogie washerwoman washes all day. 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She rubs and rubs her knuckles right on down to the nubs. 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If you like boogie-woogie rhythm, you'll get a treat. 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

0: hope you're having a relaxing evening, enjoying the sounds of the nightlight. I'm Sharon, and we'll keep the music going.
1: 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Slight chance of rain showers tonight. Otherwise, cloudy skies expected. Lows dip down to about 55. Winds out of the southeast, 5 to 10 miles per hour. Cloudy skies again tomorrow. Showers likely. Daytime highs approaching 60. Chance of thunderstorms tomorrow night. Lows around 55. Overcast. High of 65 Sunday with a chance of thunderstorms. 69. More clouds and sun Monday. I'm Staff Meteorologist Paul Trombley. Right now, 61.

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1: 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Slight chance of rain showers tonight, otherwise cloudy skies expected. Lows dip down to about 55, winds out of the southeast, 5 to 10 miles per hour. Cloudy skies again tomorrow, showers likely. Daytime highs approaching 60. Chance of thunderstorms tomorrow night, lows around 55, overcast. High of 65, Sunday, with a chance of thunderstorms. 69, more clouds and sun, Monday. I'm Staff Meteorologist Paul Trombley. Right now, 61.

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1: Here's your Inspiration 97.9 KCMR forecast. Slight chance of rain showers tonight. Otherwise, cloudy skies expected. Lows dip down to about 55. Winds out of the southeast, 5 to 10 miles per hour. Cloudy skies again tomorrow. Showers likely. Daytime highs approaching 60. Chance of thunderstorms tomorrow night. Lows around 55. Overcast. High of 65 Sunday with a chance of thunderstorms. 69. More clouds and sun Monday. I'm staff meteorologist Paul Trombley. Right now, 61.

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1: 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Slight chance for showers overnight, otherwise overcast skies. Lows around 55. Winds out of the southeast, 5 to 10 miles per hour. Overcast skies again Saturday. Rain showers likely. Highs level off around 60. Overcast Saturday night. Chance for storms. Lows level off around 55. Chance for storms Sunday. High temperatures reach up to 65. 69. Cloudy skies with a few peaks of sun Monday. I'm Staff Meteorologist Paul Trombley. Currently 61.

say either. 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
1: Here's your inspiration, 97.9 KCMR forecast. Slight chance for showers overnight, otherwise overcast skies. Lows around 55. Winds out of the southeast, 5 to 10 miles per hour. Overcast skies again Saturday. Rain showers likely. Highs level off around 60. Overcast Saturday night. Chance for storms. Lows level off around 55. Chance for storms Sunday. High temperatures reach up to 65. 69. Cloudy skies with a few peaks of sun Monday. I'm Staff Meteorologist Paul Trombley. Currently 61.

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1: 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Cloudy overnight with a slight chance of rain showers. Lows around 55. Southeasterly winds 5 to 10 miles per hour. Rain showers likely Saturday. Highs around 60. Overcast. Chance of thunderstorms Saturday night. Lows dip down to about 55. Overcast. Daytime highs approaching 65. Sunday with a chance for showers. 69. Cloudy skies with a few peaks of sun Monday. I'm staff meteorologist Paul Trombley. Right now, it's 61 degrees.

Overcast. Daytime highs approaching 65, Sunday, with a chance for showers. 69, cloudy skies with a few peaks of sun, Monday. I'm staff meteorologist Paul Trombley. Right now, it's 61 degrees.

Whenever there's music, the devil kicks. Oh, you don't allow music by the river Styx. You're wicked and you're depraved.

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1: 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Cloudy overnight with a slight chance of rain showers. Lows around 55. Southeasterly winds 5 to 10 miles per hour. Rain showers likely Saturday. Highs around 60. Overcast. Chance of thunderstorms Saturday night. Lows dip down to about 55. Overcast. Daytime highs approaching 65 Sunday with a chance for showers. 69. Cloudy skies with a few peaks of sun Monday. I'm staff meteorologist Paul Trombley. Right now, it's 61 degrees.

Saturday night, lows dip down to about 55, overcast. Daytime highs approaching 65, Sunday, with a chance for showers. 69, cloudy skies with a few peaks of sun, Monday. I'm staff meteorologist Paul Trombley. Right now, it's 61 degrees.

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1: Here's your updated forecast brought to you by Quickstar, supporting local weather and communities across the state. Cloudy overnight with a slight chance of rain showers. Lows around 55. Southeasterly winds 5 to 10 miles per hour. Rain showers likely Saturday. Highs around 60. Overcast. Chance of thunderstorms Saturday night. Lows dip down to about 55. Overcast. Daytime highs approaching 65 Sunday with a chance for showers. 69, cloudy skies with a few peaks of sun Monday. I'm staff meteorologist Paul Trombley. Currently, it's 59 degrees.

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1: 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Cloudy overnight with a slight chance of rain showers. Lows around 55. Southeasterly winds 5 to 10 miles per hour. Rain showers likely Saturday. Highs around 60. Overcast. Chance of thunderstorms Saturday night. Lows dip down to about 55. Overcast. Daytime highs approaching 65 Sunday with a chance for showers. 69. Cloudy skies with a few peaks of sun Monday. I'm Staff Meteorologist Paul Trombley. Currently, it's 59 degrees.

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1: 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Lows level off around 55 overnight under overcast skies. Southeasterly winds 8 to 15 miles per hour. Cloudy skies expected again Saturday. Rain showers likely. Highs level off around 61. Chance for showers Saturday night. Lows level off around 54. Cloudy skies. Slight chance of rain showers Sunday. Highs level off around 66. 70. Cloudy skies with a few peaks of sun Monday. I'm Staff Meteorologist Paul Trombley. Right now, 59.

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1: Here's your inspiration, 97.9 KCMR forecast. Lows level off around 55 overnight under overcast skies. Southeasterly winds 8 to 15 miles per hour. Cloudy skies expected again Saturday. Rain showers likely. Highs level off around 61. Chance for showers Saturday night. Lows level off around 54. Cloudy skies. Slight chance of rain showers Sunday. Highs level off around 66. 70. Cloudy skies with a few peaks of sun Monday. I'm Staff Meteorologist Paul Trombley. Right now, 59.

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1: Here's your Inspiration 97.9 KCMR forecast. Lows level off around 55 overnight under overcast skies. Southeasterly winds 8 to 15 miles per hour. Cloudy skies expected again Saturday. Rain showers likely. Highs level off around 61. Chance for showers Saturday night. Lows level off around 54. Cloudy skies. Slight chance of rain showers Sunday. Highs level off around 66. 70. Cloudy skies with a few peaks of sun Monday. I'm Staff Meteorologist Paul Trombley. Right now, 59.

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1: 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Lows level off around 55 overnight under overcast skies. Southeasterly winds 8 to 15 miles per hour. Cloudy skies expected again Saturday. Rain showers likely. Highs level off around 61. Chance for showers Saturday night. Lows level off around 54. Cloudy skies. Slight chance of rain showers Sunday. Highs level off around 66. 70. Cloudy skies with a few peaks of sun Monday. I'm Staff Meteorologist Paul Trombley. Right now, 59.

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1: 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High of 61 today, under cloudy skies, with showers likely. Southeast winds 8 to 15 miles per hour. Cloudy skies expected again tonight. Chance for showers. Lows dip down to about 54. Slight chance for showers tomorrow. Daytime highs approaching 66. Cloudy skies expected. More clouds than sun Monday, with highs around 70. 66. Showers likely Tuesday. I'm staff meteorologist Paul Trombley. Currently, it's 57 degrees.

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1: 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High of 61 today, under cloudy skies, with showers likely. Southeast winds 8 to 15 miles per hour. Cloudy skies expected again tonight. Chance for showers. Lows dip down to about 54. Slight chance for showers tomorrow. Daytime highs approaching 66. Cloudy skies expected. More clouds than sun Monday, with highs around 70. 66. Showers likely Tuesday. I'm staff meteorologist Paul Trombley. Currently, it's 57 degrees.

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1: 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High of 61 today. Under cloudy skies with showers likely. Southeast winds 8 to 15 miles per hour. Cloudy skies expected again tonight. Chance for showers. Lows dip down to about 54. Slight chance for showers tomorrow. Daytime highs approaching 66. Cloudy skies expected. More clouds than sun Monday with highs around 70. 66. Showers likely Tuesday. I'm staff meteorologist Paul Trombley. Currently, it's 57 degrees.

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1: 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Stay with me and stay informed. Kinney Pioneer Museum, near the entrance to the Mason City Municipal Airport, will have their annual Apple Cider and Donut Day on Sunday, September 27th from 1 to 5 p.m. Admission will be free that day, and the event includes kids' face painting, mini pumpkin painting, yesteryear demonstrations in rug making, rope making, and blacksmithing. Vendors and live music will be at the museum. It will be a fun for the whole family. The North Iowa Southern Minnesota Veterans Stand Down is a one-day event intended to provide support and resources to veterans and their families. The event brings together a wide range of organizations, including local government agencies, nonprofits, and community organizations, to provide a variety of services and support to veterans in a welcoming environment under one roof. The event offers services to address many veteran needs, such as insecurities with housing, food, clothing, employment, physical health, mental health, and alcohol substance abuse. Attendees also receive free food, clothing, personal care items, educational information, financial counseling, legal advice, and access to recreational activities and entertainment. All services at the event are completely free of charge. The event also serves as an opportunity for veterans to connect with other veterans and build a sense of camaraderie and community. The stand down will be at the North Iowa Events Center in Mason City on Saturday, September 26th from 8 a.m. to 4 p.m. Also, in remembrance of the USA's 250th anniversary, a moving Vietnam Wall replica will be on display from September 25th through the 28th. The public is invited to attend and show their support for area veterans and their families. 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Good Shepherd is located at 302 2nd Street Northeast in Mason City. 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
1: Here's your Inspiration 97.9 KCMR forecast. High of 61 today, under cloudy skies, with showers likely. Southeast winds 8 to 15 miles per hour. Cloudy skies expected again tonight. Chance for showers. Lows dip down to about 54. Slight chance for showers tomorrow. Daytime highs approaching 66. Cloudy skies expected. More clouds than sun Monday, with highs around 70. 66. Showers likely Tuesday. I'm Staff Meteorologist Paul Trombley. Currently, it's 57 degrees.

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2: Here's your inspiration 97.9 KCMR forecast. Cloudy skies expected today with rain showers likely. Highs of aloft around 61. Southeasterly winds 8 to 15 miles per hour. Chance of rain showers tonight. Lows level off around 54. Overcast skies. Overcast tomorrow. Slight chance for showers, 66. Daytime highs approaching 70. Monday, under mainly cloudy skies, 66. Tuesday, storms likely. I'm Staff Meteorologist Paul Trombley. Currently 55.

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1: Here's your Inspiration 97.9 KCMR forecast. Cloudy skies expected today, with rain showers likely. Highs of aloft around 61. Southeasterly winds 8 to 15 miles per hour. Chance of rain showers tonight. Lows of aloft around 54. Overcast skies. Overcast tomorrow. Slight chance for showers, 66. Daytime highs approaching 70 Monday under mainly cloudy skies. 66 Tuesday, storms likely. I'm Staff Meteorologist Paul Trombley. Currently 55.

darling. Bomb, ba ba bomb, ba bomb, ba bomb, bomb. And my honey, ram a lama ding dong, forever. 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
3: 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Cloudy skies expected today, with rain showers likely. Highs of aloft around 61. Southeasterly winds 8 to 15 miles per hour. Chance of rain showers tonight. Lows level off around 54. Overcast skies. Overcast tomorrow. Slight chance for showers, 66. Daytime highs approaching 70 Monday under mainly cloudy skies. 66 Tuesday. Storms likely. I'm Staff Meteorologist Paul Trombley. Currently 55.

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2: 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Cloudy skies expected today, with rain showers likely. Highs of aloft around 61. Southeasterly winds 8 to 15 miles per hour. Chance of rain showers tonight. Lows of aloft around 54. Overcast skies. Overcast tomorrow. Slight chance for showers, 66. Daytime highs approaching 70 Monday under mainly cloudy skies. 66 Tuesday. Storms likely. I'm Staff Meteorologist Paul Trombley. Currently 55.

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A poor man's made out of muscle and blood. Muscle and blood and skin and bones. 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You load 16 tons. 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
1: 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Cloudy skies expected today, with rain showers likely. Highs level off around 61. Southeasterly winds 8 to 15 miles per hour. Chance of rain showers tonight. Lows level off around 54. Overcast skies. Overcast tomorrow. Slight chance for showers, 66. Daytime highs approaching 70 Monday under mainly cloudy skies. 66 Tuesday, storms likely. I'm Staff Meteorologist Paul Trombley. Currently 55.

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Stay tuned. The Great Adventure starts right now.

This is The Great Adventure, where we're sharing the love of Christ with message and music. I'm Mary Carmody, your host. Some people think that God's grace and God's mercy are the same, and that they can be used interchangeably. They aren't. Mercy is God's not punishing us as our sins deserve. Grace is the unmerited favor we receive from God. It's God's blessing us as we do not deserve. And the great thing is that he gives us both grace and mercy, not just one or the other. Grace and mercy is the theme of today's great adventure. But because of his great love for us, God, who is rich in mercy, made us alive with Christ, even when we were dead in transgressions. It is by grace you have been saved. And God raised us up with Christ and sealed us with him in the heavenly realms in Christ Jesus, in order that in the coming ages he might show the incomparable riches of his grace, expressed in his kindness to us in Christ Jesus. For it is by grace you have been saved through faith, and this is not from yourselves, it is the gift of God. Ephesians 2 verses 4 to 8. Today let's think about the difference between grace and mercy. Did you notice how both words are used in Ephesians 2? In verse 4, we read that God is rich in mercy. And in verses 5 and 8, we read that it is by grace we have been saved. What's the difference? Maybe the best way to explain it is to say that mercy is shown when a person does not get what he deserves, and grace is shown when a person gets what he does not deserve. I once heard a preacher illustrate this by asking us to imagine we had been stopped by a police officer for speeding. He said if the officer is merciful, he will let you off with a warning instead of a ticket. The preacher continued, "But suppose the officer then reached into his wallet and gave you $100 before sending you on your way. In that case, he would be following up mercy with grace." God's mercy and grace work in a similar way. When we believe in Jesus, we're spared from the punishment we deserve. We also receive the riches of God's grace that he freely pours out on us. So let's offer rich thanksgiving to God. Remember to thank him for giving us what is good, and remember to thank him for not giving us what we deserve. Lord, your mercy is amazing, and your grace never ends. Thank you for sending Jesus to die in our place, and for all the riches we have in him. We pray in his name. Amen.

The Lord will guide you continually, and satisfy your soul in drought, and strengthen your bones. You shall be like a watered garden, and like a spring of water, whose waters do not fail. Isaiah 58, verse 11. In his autobiography, Warren Wiersbe described his struggles with getting older. "There are times when I feel like a dinosaur," he wrote. He described one drizzly day when his arthritis was acting up. "I asked the Lord in my morning devotional time to give me a promise that would sustain me for the declining years to come. No sense fooling myself. In the course of my regular Bible reading, I came to Isaiah 58, verse 11, and I said, 'That's it. Thank you, Lord.'" It's a promise for us all. Whether you're young or old, we face pain, problems, and unknown possibilities for the future. Sometimes we feel beat up, but God's grace is sufficient, and He uses difficulties to cultivate us like a well-watered garden. Obedience to Him provides the opportunity through trials to learn that our only hope is His sufficiency, not our own.

and refresh and renew your church, O Lord. Let the river refresh our hearts, Lord God.

Let us therefore come boldly to the throne of grace, that we may obtain mercy and find grace to help in a time of need. Hebrews 4, verse 16. The country music star Vince Gill once gave a small concert in a high school gymnasium. While he was on stage performing, a small girl made her way up onto the stage, where she ran over to her daddy, who scooped her up in his arms. That little girl was not intimidated by her father's fame, the bright lights, or the adoring crowd. She had every confidence that she was more important to her father than anything else, and she was right. That earthly illustration helps us understand the words of Hebrews 4, verse 16. We are exhorted to come boldly with confidence to God's throne of grace in prayer to obtain mercy and find grace to help in time of need. It might be easy to be intimidated by the glory of God, but He is our Father who welcomes us, His children, into His presence. If there is a need you're reluctant to ask God to meet, go into His presence with confidence. His mercy and grace are there for the asking. God's sovereignty does not negate our responsibility to pray, but rather makes it possible for us to pray with confidence.

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I'm Mary Carmody, your host for this hour of Praise Through Music. Today's program is about grace and mercy. Blessed are the merciful, for they shall obtain mercy. Matthew 5, verse 7. American Southerners have grown up hearing the phrase, "Lord, have mercy." It's an expression of amazement or bewilderment in perilous circumstances. Lord, we need your help here. Lord, have mercy. It's not surprising that the expression was common in the Bible Belt, as it occurs often in the four Gospels. Two blind men call out for Jesus for mercy in Matthew 20, verses 30 and 31. A Canaanite woman cries out for mercy in Matthew 15, 22. And blind Bartimaeus begs for mercy in Mark 10, verses 46 and 47. The phrase is also the core of one of the most famous liturgical prayers in both the Western and Eastern Church, the Kyrie. Lord, have mercy. Christ, have mercy. What is mercy? It's compassion and help directed toward the helpless or toward one who is otherwise not deserving of help, but rather of judgment. God has obviously had mercy on undeserving sinners by sending his Son to save us from our sins. But Jesus says something unique about mercy related to people. Those who extend mercy will receive mercy. It's another application of Galatians 6, verse 7. We reap what we sow in life. Don't fail to extend mercy today whenever you can. Mercy is God's work. It reveals the kindness of God to a needy world.

Every way of a man is right in his own eyes, but the Lord weighs the hearts. Proverbs 21, verse 2. There's a world invisible to the naked eye beneath our skin. With every breath we take, our heart pumps blood through veins and arteries. Minuscule cells reproduce and heal, and organs perform their functions. If this is true of the world within the walls of our skin, how much more is it true of the physical world surrounding us? From our perspective, it may appear that the unrighteous prosper, while the righteous experience trouble and pain. But when the scales seem incorrectly tipped in this life, remember that God not only created the entire universe, He sees the invisible motives of every heart. He will execute justice. We can trust Him to not only balance the scales of life, but to also extend mercy. His plans and purposes are often hidden from us, but God is faithful. Yes, we will face challenging circumstances in life, but we're never alone or out of God's sight. God sees our hidden tears and listens to our whispered prayers. We can trust that when the scales of justice are weighed, righteousness will reign. The state of your heart dictates whether you harbor a grudge or give grace. Seek self-pity or seek Christ. Drink human misery or taste God's mercy.

A mother once approached Napoleon seeking a pardon for her son. The emperor replied that the young man had committed a certain offense twice, and justice demanded death. "But I don't ask for justice," the mother explained. "I plead for mercy." "But your son does not deserve mercy," Napoleon replied. "Sir," the woman cried, "it would not be mercy if he deserved it, and mercy is all I ask for." "Well then," the emperor said, "I will have mercy," and he spared the woman's son. What a great explanation of mercy. The very word means that we don't deserve it. We cannot take it from someone. We can only wait to see if it's offered. Our world often forgets about mercy. It looks for justice, judgment, and punishment. And if someone has done the wrong thing, no one questions if those things are dished out. Just go for a drive in the car. There you'll see an absence of mercy. I know I've been guilty of leaving mercy at home when I get behind the wheel. If someone cuts me off or changes lanes without indicating or doesn't allow me to merge, they may not be able to hear me from their car, but my waving arms and facial expressions leave nothing to the imagination. Fortunately for each of us, God has a different way of living. Instead of giving judgment, He offers mercy. Instead of us paying the appropriate punishment, He offers mercy. Jesus shows us the ultimate act of mercy when He took on Himself all the judgment and all the punishment for our sins. Ephesians 2 verses 4 and 5 says it perfectly. "But because of His great love for us, God, who is rich in mercy, made us alive with Christ, even when we were dead in transgressions. It is by grace you've been saved." If we want to live like Jesus and uphold Christian values, then mercy is our first action to look into. Mercy can be difficult and feel like the opposite to what we really want to do. When someone has wronged us, we lean much more towards judgment and punishment. But the great thing is, God doesn't ask you to do for others that which He hasn't already done for you. Let me say that again. God doesn't ask you to do for others that which He hasn't already done for you. Lord, help me to be more merciful to others today. It doesn't come naturally, and often I want justice rather than to offer mercy. Help me to be more like You today. Amen.

I hope you've enjoyed today's Great Adventure program about grace and mercy. Thank you for joining me. Grace is God giving us the ability and power to do what we don't deserve to do, and have what we don't deserve to have, and be what we aren't supposed to be. And mercy is God not giving us what we do deserve, such as judgment, death, or punishment because of our sin. So whether we need grace for a difficult situation, or we need mercy for something we've done wrong, the good news is that God wants us to come to Him boldly. Hebrews 4 verse 16 says, "So let us come boldly to the throne of our gracious God. There we will receive His mercy, and we will find grace to help us when we need it most."

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I'm Mary Carmody, and I'll be back with you next week for another great adventure. The Great Adventure can be heard Saturday morning at 10 and Sunday afternoon at 4. 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
2: Today, September 26th on KCMR, we recognize Saints Cyprian and Justina, who lived in the 3rd century AD in Asia Minor. They are remembered in the Roman Catholic, Eastern Orthodox, and Oriental Orthodox churches. It is told that St. Cyprian was a pagan magician and used demonic influences to captivate St. Justina. However, St. Justina, a Christian, prayed against the demonic forces. St. Cyprian not only became a Christian, he became a bishop. St. Justina became head of a convent. St. Cyprian and Justina were martyred for their faith by Emperor Diocletian in Nicomedia. These saints teach us that we can defeat demonic forces by prayer. For more information, go online to wikipedia.org. Lord, protect us from all evil. In your name, Lord, amen. This is Mary Lynn Ortel.
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4: 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I'm Mary Mark Walter. 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And you can check out books, too. I leave you today with a quote from English author Emily Bronte. "Every leaf speaks bliss to me, fluttering from the autumn tree." This has been the Mason City Public Library Report. I'm Mary Mark Walter.
5: Here's your Inspiration 97.9 KCMR forecast. Cloudy skies expected today, with rain showers likely. Highs level off around 61. Southeasterly winds, 8 to 15 miles per hour. Chance of rain showers tonight. Lows level off around 54. Overcast skies. Overcast tomorrow. Slight chance for showers, 66. Daytime highs approaching 70 Monday under mainly cloudy skies. 66 Tuesday, storms likely. I'm staff meteorologist Paul Trombley. Currently, it's 57 degrees.
6: Hello, this is Ian Stockberger, CEO of Good Shepherd, Inc. and host of As I Get Older. I hope today you enjoy this encore presentation of As I Get Older.

Welcome to episode 2 of As I Get Older. I am your host, Ian Stockberger, CEO of Good Shepherd, Inc. here in Mason City, Iowa. For those of you that may not have been with us last time, As I Get Older is a program discussing the art of aging and all those little peccadillos that come along with aging. Some of those are good and we celebrate. Some of those are bad. We talk about it all. Nothing's really outside the realm for discussion here, but We have a little format that we've used, and this being the second episode, I assume some of you might not have heard the first one, but we use music as in an interview as a way to convey and to express ourselves and some of the aging that goes on around us. And hopefully you listeners out there can affiliate with some of that, or it might bring back a memory or even just kind of maybe make you chuckle a little bit, because trust me, it happens to all of us as we get older. So today, I'm going to open up the episode with the song Obladi Oblada by the Beatles. And honestly, it's not one of my favorite songs, and it's especially not one of my favorite songs by the Beatles, but it sure does fit today's theme. As you'll see with our guest in a little bit, we're going to be talking about homes and realty and those types of things. So as you listen over the next little bit here, just kind of kick back a little bit and think about what home belongs, what home means to you, and where you belong in life. Is it, you know, where you were raised? Is it a special place with a family? You know, that changes over the years. But as you close your eyes, you think of what home means to you, and that can really tell a lot about your thoughts on life. But Obladi Oblada was a 1968 song by the Beatles, written by Paul McCartney. And it turns out the rest of the Beatles really didn't like this song. They thought it was kind of cheesy, and they thought it was just kind of a little, almost cartoonish, if you want to use that term. But McCartney wrote this song, and the term Obladi Oblada, he got from a fellow musician, a Nigerian musician, who was into ska music. So reggae was just becoming popular in Britain. And this musician, Jimmy Scott, would say to Paul, when Paul said, "Well, what's up, Jimmy?" He would say, "You know, Paul, obladi, oblada, life goes on." And Paul took that and ran with that and wrote this song. And it's really meant to just be a cheerful story about everyday life, kind of the mundane stuff, which is really what most of our lives are about. It's about the mundane stuff. And, you know, if we can recognize that in our lives and appreciate that and value that, how enriching that really is to appreciate little things like that. And, you know, the lyrics go on to tell a story, and you'll know this song, I think, once you hear it, about Desmond and Molly. And it's a young couple, and they meet, they fall in love, they get married, and they build this family together, and they build the home sweet home, as the lyrics go. And Desmond works as a barrow boy. And for those of you that don't know, a barrow boy in Britain is somebody that had a little street cart. So I picture him with just kind of a little cart full of apples or tomatoes or whatever produce happened to be in at the time. And just a very meager existence where they start off, but for all practical purposes, they're joyful and they're happy. And I think a lot of us can affiliate of times gone by when we got that first home and things just the whole world was before us. And that's what I see about this. The other thing that this song reminds me of personally is it was featured in the 1989 through 1993 series Life Goes On. Excuse me. And that was on Sunday evenings. I remember the song coming on, and this show, it centered around a family called the Thatcher family and some of their problems. But prominently, it was one of the very first shows that featured a Down syndrome character on that show named Corky, if everybody remembers Corky from back in that time period. So go ahead and close your eyes and just kind of think to yourself what starting a family, starting a home, that first purchase looked like. And we'll be back with you shortly. Enjoy.

0: All right, welcome back to As I Get Older. Hopefully you enjoyed Obladi Oblada. You know, I had said that's not one of my favorite songs ever, and honestly, it's still not one of my favorite songs ever, but it is such a fun song, and it does take me away to a place where I'm thinking about those first experiences of buying a home and setting things up and all those little things we do to make it special for us. Speaking of special, we have a special guest with us here today, and I don't know anybody around the Mason City community that embodies home. In fact, I think I saw her driving the other day, and if I remember correctly, her license plates say home girl. So that should tell you about everything you need to know about our guest today, who is none other than Jane Fisher of Jane Fisher and Associates. Welcome to As I Get Older, Jane.
1: Hey, thank you. And it's not just because I'm old that you had me on the program, is it?
0: I didn't notice that you were old.
1: I might be older than you are, just by a hair. Oh, hair.
0: Well, we talked about this earlier just a little bit. There's biological age and there's emotional age. And, you know, I'm really fast closing in on 50 biologically, emotionally.
1: Oh,
0: not a day past seventh grade. I don't know where you fall on the spectrum, but I'm proud of some youth still rattling around in my brain.
1: Yeah, well, I'm old.
0: So you have had just years and years of experience of selling homes. You know, like you could say a duck takes to water. Something tells me that Jane took to selling homes. Can you tell us a little bit about what made you sell homes? How did you ever find this profession?
1: Well, that's kind of a long story, and it's kind of a weird story, actually, but taking you all the way back, I've always enjoyed sales. I'm very competitive. In fact, when I was a junior in high school, I sold the most magazines because, you know, I was just very competitive. Then I tried to go to school. I did go to NIAC twice, but the first time, not so good. And I have to back that up and say, when I left NIAC, do you know where I went to work?
0: This is new material for me.
1: I think I told you this a long time ago, but I went to work at Good Shepherd. I was an aide at Good Shepherd.
0: I don't think I know the story, to be honest with you.
1: Okay. I enjoyed it.
0: I apologize if I did not commit this to long-term memory, because this is important. Tell me more about this.
1: That's all right. I was up on the second floor, and the people that were on the second floor didn't necessarily have all their mind to them. And I loved it, absolutely loved it. So they were a joy to work with. They were funny. Well, I remember the gal that would take off her clothes, and she was a Houdini and escape and come up the hall at night. But anyway, and there was Ed that was, he was laying in a striker frame. He must have been in an accident or something, totally paralyzed. And I still remember Ed, bless his heart. I was leaning over him doing something, and he's like, he was trying to peek, you know what I mean? I'm like, Ed, good for you, dude. But anyway, I really enjoyed it. And then I went back to school for human services, went to Ellsworth and Iowa Falls. And yeah, so kind of come full circle with Good Shepherd.
0: Very, very interesting. We share Ellsworth together, too. I spent a semester at Ellsworth. My first semester of college was Ellsworth in Iowa Falls.
1: So what do you remember about Ellsworth and kind of
0: I can't talk most of that.
1: Did they have the pub downtown?
0: No, we never spent much time in Ellsworth. I have some stories on the weekend. The town of Ellsworth.
1: Okay.
0: At Ellsworth College in Iowa Falls. I stayed in the dorm there. And
1: me
0: we
1: too.
0: Didn't spend
1: Snuck a puppy in.
0: Much time. If we were going to go do after hour things, there I had a friend there, and we would saddle up and we would head down the road to UNI. That's the big town
1: and where the
0: big things were happening.
1: All right.
0: And,
1: well, okay.
0: I've got some stories from that for a later unrecorded date. But yeah, that's an interesting two interesting pieces of our past that we're putting together here. And growing up, you talk about these magazine sales. Now, this is in Rockford, Iowa, right? You are
1: Rockford,
0: Iowa native. Tell us about.
1: And not everybody can say that.
0: Not everybody should say that. for anybody far away, I am from North Springs, Iowa, and Rockford, Iowa is the next 1A town over. So,
1: there are
0: many stories about the oil and the water that
1: Absolutely.
0: Exist between North Springs and Rockford, but for the sake of having to be in this studio with you today, I'll bury the hatchet. I won't bust you up too much about being from Rockford, Iowa. But your parents grew up with a car dealership there. What was growing up in Rockford like for you?
1: Well, it was, you know, it was really pretty cool, actually. I mean, it was just everything that you think that small town is, walking downtown, riding downtown. Sometimes I had to sneak downtown because I had two brothers. I was the youngest, and they got to go downtown. Everybody went downtown and hung out. And my mom felt that, well, good girls didn't do that, go hang out downtown on the street of Rockford. So we'd have to sneak. I'll never forget the time I had a gal that one of my best friends, grew up a block away from me, went over to her house, and we're sneaking downtown. You know, it was cold out, it was winter, and we lived in this two-story house on the top of the hill, and my mom sat where she could see kind of everything that was going on. Well, she saw us sneaking out and sneaking downtown. She yells out the window, "Jane, Jane." And she says, "I know you can hear me." And we just kept walking. And anyway, so again, you know, just different things. Growing up in Rockford, you got away with a lot. Driving when I was 15 years old, you know, maybe sneaking my dad's El Camino out, just different things like that. But it was good. And, you know, people just, they watched out for everybody, and it was just a different vibe. It was a nice vibe.
0: Times have changed definitely since then, haven't they?
1: A little bit, I
0: can attest to that. I look back, and now I think I sound like my parents and my grandparents when I look back, and time's gone by, the things we maybe got away with, and times have changed. Mm-hmm. And, you know, we heard our parents say the same things of, boy, things sure are different than when I was a kid, and who knows where they'll be in another 30 years. It just keeps going and going. So you moved to Mason City, the big town here, and you decided to be a realtor.
1: No, actually, I'm going to back you up a little bit. More of my past, you know, so I got my degree in human services, and actually took my practicum over at the time it was Handicap Village back in the 70s.
0: Sure, yeah. Opportunity Village now, yes.
1: No, One Vision. No,
0: One
1: now.
0: Vision, One
1: yeah,
0: Vision, yes.
1: So it,
0: yes,
1: it is taking its steps. And,
0: good correction.
1: And I sit on their board as well. So I actually come full circle with them as well. But I tell you, I couldn't find a job. That was the late 70s, early 80s. Okay, now you guys are going to do the math. Well, anyway, I worked for Drs. Blodgett and Johnson. I was an orthodontic assistant for 18 years, then got into real estate.
0: I did not know that.
1: And kind of a funny story with that. And Dr. Johnston, if you're listening, okay, so I enjoyed sales, and I, you know, was kind of getting tired of the orthodontics and all that, wanted to change. So I thought, okay, I applied at KAMT. And I got hired as to go out and sell for them. And then my parents came up that night. We went out for dinner. And I was telling my dad the numbers of what they were going to pay me and this and that. And he just says, no. He said he had a fit. And just, I'm like, here I'm thinking they didn't believe in me. And I'm like, okay, well. So anyway, the long and the short of it is, that was my shortest career in history. So I called Dr. Johnston. I said, can I have my job back? And so I had my job back. What a blessing at the time, because then I wouldn't have gotten into real estate. So when Blodgett and Johnston, when they were going to retire, they pushed me out of the nest. And that's when I got into real estate. I was out looking at homes with a realtor by the name of Jean Payne, who worked in the area forever. And I asked her about getting into real estate. She says, oh, you don't want to do it. You don't want to do it. And I'm like, what do you mean I don't want to do it? Child psychology works very well on me. Always remember that. So I got into real estate. That's how it all happened. And I still worked another year and a half at the dental office. So.
0: Well, that's fascinating. I can't imagine that working for an orthodontist was going to work. It was like pulling teeth, right, to get you to go there when you – this is my terrible seventh grade dad humor coming in. But so you got into selling houses, and somewhere along the way you got really good at it.
1: You know what? My dad, I grew up watching him be the person that he was. His dad died when he was 18 years old, and he took over the family business and no college education, and he did it. He worked hard. He worked 7 days a week. He was a farmer too. He had an implement business, and just a hard worker. And just his way of doing things. People will tell me that he would just throw him the key and say, "Take it and drive it." One guy told me, he said, "Yeah, I had it for 2 weeks, and I brought it back, and then he sold my car. So I had to buy it." And I'm like, "Well, I know that wasn't true because you'd have to sign papers."
0: Well,
1: but
0: this is Rockford, Iowa.
1: But it was a good story.
0: Rockford, Iowa, now.
1: Oh, my gosh. But it was a good story. But, you know, I just emulated that. And him being in the business, I was very fortunate. When I got into the business, every Saturday I did an open house. I did so many open houses in the day. But just worked really hard. And I tell you, just totally blessed. But 34 years in the business now.
0: Oh, my goodness. And I see that in you. I think that's one of the things I really admire about you is you have very much a knack for keying into giving and to giving back and to community involvement. I think that is so key.
1: Live
0: to give is your motto.
1: Yeah.
0: Okay.
1: Yeah.
0: And where do you think that came from? What's your inner drive to adopt that model?
1: I look back and I see my dad. He would do anything for anybody. He would never let anybody buy. I mean, back in that day, you know, if he slipped you $100 or whatever, that's how he showed his love. And he would just always pay for everything and for, you know, whoever. It just was the way it was. And I don't know, that's just kind of the way that I want to live my life, doing what I can for others.
0: That makes sense. It's fascinating when you think of how, well, you talk about even your grandpa to his, you know, his early demise and passing led to probably some of your dad's behavior, which transfers onto your behavior. Those generational differences are really fascinating on what motivates people and how they kind of carve themselves out of life. Who would you say along the way, as you've kind of aged and progressed through this, who's one of your best mentors and why would you say that about?
1: Well, it started out, my best mentor always will be my father. But then, you know, I think back and being in the business, I've gotten to meet so many people. Oh, gosh, even Arlene Gilbert, I remember her. She was just an amazing person to want to strive to be like. She was just one classy lady. I belong to a group called Star Power where I've gotten to meet people from all over the United States. And it just, you know, I'm just humbled at being, you know, me from, I always kind of, you know, I always say when I'm around them, I said, well, I'm from Mayberry, you know, kind of Mason City, Mayberry, you know.
0: I say Mayberry all the time too. I'm guilty as charged myself.
1: So it just, you know, you kind of get to that point where you learn from others and then you be around the people that you like and you respect and you just learn from them. So I've been blessed to have gotten to know so many people as yourself. So
0: yeah, likewise. Thank you for that. You know, as you practice your trade and you go through working with different folks, what's the most important thing to you?
1: Trust. You know, sometimes they don't know you. Now we have to have them sign all these papers and this and that. And I tell them, I don't care if you sign this paper. That's not what's important to me. It's important to me. You want to work with me because of me, not because you signed the paper and you feel you have to work with me. Because we have all these new agency rules and all that since we had a big lawsuit a year and a half ago, and life kind of changed for us. But and now in order to even show a buyer a house or take them into a property, they have to sign a form that says we represent them. Some of them don't even know me. And so it's just that I just want them to work with me because either they've heard about me, somebody has given me a good compliment, or they trust me. Just, you know, it's all about trust and respect.
0: Very, very good. I know I've heard when you refer to a lawsuit, yeah, there's other realtors that I've worked with over the last couple of years. They've also bristled about all the new paperwork requirements and all the having to explain this to clients. And it's just a lot of boilerplate, it seems like. And Trust me, from the world of healthcare, I understand more than you probably know the world of, you know, legalities and all the I's we dot and the T's we cross. And that's unfortunately gotten to be more of our world these days. It's more behind the scenes stuff that people mm-hmm. don't see to satisfy all these legal requirements. And sometimes I think we forget about what we're actually doing or what the actual job is, which is hasn't lost its importance, mm-hmm. but it's certainly lost some of the focus as we try to keep everything legally between the lines. So I feel for you on that one, more than you know. You know, as you, so that's a change right there. AI kind of scares me. And
1: you shouldn't let it. If you use it correctly, and I've told you this, if you use it correctly and it gets to know you, it gets to know your personality, you know, if you use it for good and if you don't depend on it, you know, if you treat AI as like a smart friend, your smartest friend that you've got, you know, you're just bantering things back and forth with each other. You know, you have a problem, you have a question, you're just talking to a good friend. Now, is AI is scary because when AI first came out, my thought process was, oh my gosh, it's going to make the naughties naughtier. And they're like, yeah. And
0: exactly.
1: So that's the bad thing about AI. But I do think that people should learn it, embrace it, not be afraid of it, because it's not going to do anything bad to you if you're not a bad person. Makes sense?
0: Oh, yeah, okay, maybe. I notoriously, I think because of what I do, and I admire you very much for this, you are a champion of social media and using that to your advantage. And I think I have always just, I don't want to say a private person, but I've always been a little bit more averse to that because of what I do. I think I'm so busy with people all day, as are you, but I think I get so busy that the last thing I want to do is broadcast more of myself. I know that sounds absolutely ridiculous as we sit here with the podcast, but, you know, in my time off, I just have always appreciated a little bit more of the privacy and mm-hmm. people not having maybe as easy access as they do to me Monday through Friday. But as
1: you
0: part
1: can have
0: of
1: both, but this way you're controlling this. If people are seeing you and we're having this conversation, this is real. This is us. I mean, this is what the people that maybe know who you are but don't know you, they get to see that other side of you. They get to see the sweet, funny Ian that I always see. So.
0: yeah, there's a couple different sides to me, I suppose. But, well, I tell you what, you may have cracked my egg. We're not making omelets yet, but you may have cracked my egg in terms

0: You know, that's undoubtedly one of the reasons we're sitting here today in this safe space of relatively low technology and embracing aging and what it does to us.
1: Right.
0: We have time for one more thought, Jane. And I guess I would ask you, as you get older, finish that sentence for me. What, as you get older, what bothers you? What are you excited about? What would you like to share with us?
1: Just as I get older, you know, the gratitude just flows in. I've embraced working with seniors. And then what you just said to me, and you talked about AI, you know, there's, and I just am going to throw this back at seniors because you mentioned it. And I would, as I get older, I would like to help and see it grow with the smart living for the seniors. I ordered something off Facebook called Sam, S-A-M, Sam, and it's like somebody that can hang out. It's just a little interactive thing. If the seniors embraced AI and they had somebody to talk to and relate with, that's how, as I get older, that's how I see things progressing that I'd like to see for people as they're getting older. Those people that don't, I remember my mom, you know, she would get so excited. She hated Meals on Wheels. She didn't like the food or whatever. But when Mr. Schomburg came to visit her and bring her her lunch, I mean, that was maybe somebody, the only person she saw that day. So if we can use AI to the good with our seniors and have them have somebody there that they can actually talk to and communicate with, I think that'd be pretty cool.
0: Good thoughts. Good thoughts. Jane, where can our listeners find you if they have any other questions?
1: Oh, gosh. Well, we have the best location in town at the five-way stop right on East State Street. I can see everything going on out there. In fact, I went out to help catch a dog the other day, but the dog catcher was out there, and I'm like, oh, here, we've got treats here in the office. Let me go help. But we're at 1002 East State Street at Jane Fisher & Associates.
0: Very good. And Jane, thank you so much for being with us today.
1: Well, thanks
0: for
1: having
0: me. It's truly been a pleasure having you on the program.
1: Thank you.
0: Our next song today is a song by a gentleman named Henry John Duchendorf Jr. You may have said to me right now, thinking, listening to this, what did you just say? And I said, Henry John Duchendorf Jr., otherwise known as John Denver. And John Denver, what a piece of Americana. And you guys will certainly recognize the song Take Me Home, Country Roads. I don't know another more appropriate song to pay homage to a realtor and someone that really finds homes for people. That's really kind of what I think they do, is they find the right place for someone to come and set up whatever section of their life, whatever season of life they're in, is finding just that right spot for them to be their best version of themselves. And that's really what I think a home does for somebody, is an expression of their life. And so John Denver has a song, Take Me Home, Country Roads. And it was actually written, he wrote a third of it. Another couple named Bill Danoff and Taffy Nivert were a married couple, and they were songwriters. And they were heading down the road in Maryland, I believe, and they were kind of singing and humming to themselves, and they were going to a family event, and Nivert was behind the wheel, and Danoff had his guitar with him, and they were just kind of riffing, driving across the countryside, and he started with the you know, country roads, and that's really how it all started. And then they got back to John Denver, and they said, what do you think of this? And he really liked the idea, and so he put the music to it and some of the words, and famously they stayed up all night long to like 6 a.m. trying to get this song to hammer out. And of course they did. Oddly enough, the song was inspired in Maryland, but ended up being about West Virginia. And that's because West Virginia was near and dear to Bill and Taffy. So they changed it out so it makes more sense to them and hit home a little bit more. Also famously about this song is they kept trying to either get the song called or insert the word rhododendron. And if you happen to look it up, it's the state flower of Virginia. And so they thought, well, if we're going to write this about this state, we might as well get this in there. But they never quite got the word rhododendron in the title or the body of the song. I don't know, writing a song with that word in it's probably kind of difficult, but they didn't get it done. Unfortunately, you know, John Denver's death, he was a man, and I think he was plagued by some things. A very sweet man, and notoriously a very, very nice and caring spiritual individual. His untimely death in October of 1997

been in an airplane crash off the West Coast in the Oregon, Washington area. So, you know, unfortunately, we as listeners had to say goodbye to him way too early, but he left us with just this great body of music. One of my all-time favorite stories I have is from a past social worker I had very early in my career named Gail. And Gail went to, I don't quote me on this, but I think it was Morningside College. And one time I was, Gail and I were having a conversation and she talked about knowing John Denver. And I said, what? I said, you know him? And she said, oh my, yes. John used to come through all the time to campus. And he would, this was in the late 60s, early 70s, and he didn't have a penny to his name. And he'd be looking for places to stay. So he would famously go from college to college. And Gail maintains to me that he would bum rides and food and a bed or a pillow, whatever he needed at the time, a shower probably. And Gail said that she was giving him a ride across town. And he asked her what he thought of the song, and he sang Annie's song. And Annie became John's wife a little bit later on, but she was certainly a sweetheart in his life at that point. And I think to myself, how cool would that have been back then to have John Denver riding in the car next to me saying, hey, what do you think of this? And it also makes me think of, you know, we talked about technology earlier and how it's changed things, but it makes me think of all those musicians that really had to travel the United States with nothing but the clothes on their back and maybe an instrument at their side, and how hard they had to work and some of the things they had to go through, you know, compared to nowadays when I think seemingly a contest makes you popular or the internet makes you popular. Well, these folks back in the 50s, 60s, 70s, even into the 80s really had to just go out there and grind to make themselves known. So with that, I'm going to let you listen to Take Me Home, Country Roads.

You have just been listening to Country Roads Take Me Home by John Denver. And if you're anything like me and you had your eyes closed, boy, does that song just take you home. It's a wonderful piece of music to listen to. And I would encourage anybody interested to go back and explore some of John's catalog. There's just so many treasures in there. This concludes today's episode of As I Get Older here at the KCMR Studios. Thank you so much for being our guest today and being with us. I'm your host, Ian Stockberger, CEO of Good Shepherd, Inc. in Mason City, Iowa, and I can also be reached at the KCMR FM studios at ian@kcmrfm.org. 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
1: 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Cloudy skies expected today, with rain showers likely. Highs level off around 61. Southeasterly winds 8 to 15 miles per hour. Chance of rain showers tonight. Lows level off around 54. Overcast skies. Overcast tomorrow. Slight chance for showers, 66. Daytime highs approaching 70 Monday under mainly cloudy skies. 66 Tuesday, storms likely. I'm Staff Meteorologist Paul Trombley. Currently, it's 57 degrees.

Hello, and welcome to Praise and Worship with Kim. I'm so glad you've joined me today. Life has a way of putting our faith to the test. Sometimes we're standing in a place of abundance, and thanking God seems easy. Other times, we're standing in the forest, wondering where the answer is going to come from, wondering how we're going to make it through, and perhaps even asking God, Lord, where are you? But Scripture reminds us that faith isn't something we talk about when things are going well. Faith is something we live. Today we're going to look at three passages of Scripture that all point us toward a faith that becomes visible in our lives, a faith that trusts God when we're thirsty, a faith that chooses humility instead of pride, and a faith that doesn't merely say the right things, but actually follows God in obedience. So wherever you are today, I invite you to take a few minutes and simply listen. Maybe God has something he wants to say to you. Let's begin with our first scripture from Exodus chapter 17, verses 1 through 7. The whole Israelite community set out from the desert of Sin, traveling from place to place as the Lord commanded. They camped at Rephidim, but there was no water for the people to drink. So they quarreled with Moses and said, "Give us water to drink." Moses replied, "Why do you quarrel with me? Why do you put the Lord to the test?" But the people were thirsty for water there, and they grumbled against Moses. They said, "Why did you bring us up out of Egypt to make us and our children and livestock die of thirst?" Then Moses cried out to the Lord, "What am I to do with these people? They are almost ready to stone me." The Lord answered Moses, "Walk on ahead of the people. Take with you some of the elders of Israel, and take in your hand the staff with which you struck the Nile, and go. I will stand there before you by the rock at Horeb. Strike the rock, and water will come out of it for the people to drink." So Moses did this in the sight of the elders of Israel, and he called the place Massah and Meribah, because the Israelites quarreled, and because they tested the Lord, saying, "Is the Lord among us or not?" The Israelites had been delivered from Egypt, but their journey wasn't easy. They found themselves in a place where there was no water. And when we're in a difficult place, it's easy to forget what God has already done. They asked the question, "Is the Lord among us or not?" Have you ever been in a situation where you've wondered the same thing? God, are you really here? Do you see what I'm going through? Do you know how badly I need an answer? The Israelites had seen God work before. They had seen him deliver them from Egypt. They had experienced his power. And yet, when they became thirsty, they began to wonder if God was still with them. It's easy for us to do the same thing. We remember God's faithfulness yesterday. But today's problem makes us afraid. The wonderful thing about this story is that their lack did not mean God's absence. There was no water, but God was still there. They couldn't see the provision yet, but God already knew where it would come from. Maybe you're in a forest today. Maybe you have a need that hasn't been met. Maybe you're waiting for an answer. Don't mistake the absence of an answer for the absence of God. Sometimes faith means saying, "Lord, I don't understand this. I don't know what you're going to do, but I know you are still with me." And that's a faith worth holding on to.

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The Israelites needed to learn that God could be trusted even in the wilderness. Our next reading takes us in a different direction. It reminds us that following Christ isn't just about what we receive from Him. It's also about how we treat one another. Let's walk in humility with Philippians chapter 2, verses 1 through 13. If you have any encouragement from being united with Christ, if any comfort from His love, if any fellowship with the Spirit, if any tenderness and compassion, then make my joy complete by being like-minded, having the same love, being one in spirit and purpose. Do nothing out of selfish ambition or vain conceit, but in humility consider others better than yourselves. Each of you should look not only to your own interest, but also to the interest of others. Your attitude should be the same as that of Christ Jesus, who, being in the very nature of God, did not consider equality with God something to be grasped, but made himself nothing, taking the very nature of a servant, being made in human likeness. And being found in appearance as a man, he humbled himself, and he became obedient to death, even death on a cross. Therefore God exalted him to the highest place and gave him the name that is above every name, that at the name of Jesus every knee should bow, in heaven and on earth and under the earth, and every tongue confess that Jesus Christ is Lord, to the glory of God the Father. Therefore, my dear friends, as you have always obeyed, not only in my presence, but now much more in my absence, continue to work out your salvation with fear and trembling, for it is God who works in you to will and to act according to his good purpose. There's a phrase in this passage that deserves our attention. Let this mind be in you, which was also in Christ Jesus. What kind of mind did Jesus have? A servant's heart. Jesus had every reason to be exalted, yet he humbled himself. He served. He gave, he loved, he obeyed. And Paul tells us that this should be our example. That can be difficult, because our natural tendency is often to ask, what about me? Who's going to notice what I did? Why should I be the one to apologize? Why should I serve when someone else could do it? But Jesus turns that way of thinking upside down. Christian faith isn't just about coming to church. It's not just about listening to Christian music. It's not just about knowing Scripture. It's about allowing Christ to change the way we live. Sometimes the most powerful testimony we can give isn't something we say. It's something we do. It's forgiving someone. It's helping someone who can't repay us. It's encouraging someone who's discouraged. It's serving when nobody is watching. It's putting another person's needs ahead of our own. And when we do those things, we're reflecting Jesus.

Praise and Worship with Kim, sharing God's love through word and music on Inspiration 97.9. Thanks for listening. We've heard two important reminders today. First, when we're lost in the forest, God is still with us. And second, when we follow Jesus, our lives should begin to look more like His. But there's one more question. It's easy to say we believe, but do our lives demonstrate that belief? That's where our final reading takes us, with words and actions in Matthew's Gospel, verses 23 through 32 of chapter 21. Jesus entered the temple courts, and while he was teaching, the chief priests and the elders of the people came to him. "By what authority are you doing these things?" they asked. "And who gave you this authority?" Jesus replied, "I will ask you one question. If you answer me, I will tell you by what authority I am doing these things. John's baptism, where did it come from? Was it from heaven or from men?" They discussed it among themselves and said, "If we say from heaven, he will ask, 'Then why didn't you believe him?' But if we say from men, we are afraid of the people, for they all hold that John was a prophet." So they answered Jesus, "We don't know." Then he said, "Neither will I tell you by what authority I am doing these things. What do you think? There was a man who had two sons. He went to the first and said, 'Son, go and work today in the vineyard.' 'I will not,' he answered. But later he changed his mind and he went. Then the father went to the other son and said the same thing. He answered, 'I will, sir.' But he did not go. Which of the two did what his father wanted?" "The first," they answered. Jesus said to them, "I tell you the truth. The tax collectors and the prostitutes are entering the kingdom of God ahead of you. For John came to you to show you the way of righteousness, and you did not believe him. But the tax collectors and the prostitutes did. And even after you saw this, you did not repent and believe him." Jesus gives us a very simple picture. Two sons were told to work. One said no, but later went. The other said yes, but didn't go. Jesus wasn't impressed by words alone. He was looking at the response of the heart. And that's something worth thinking about. We can say all the right things. We can say, "I love Jesus. I trust God. I want to serve." But eventually, our lives reveal what is really in our own hearts. That doesn't mean we're going to live perfectly. None of us do. The first son actually said no. But then something happened. He repented. He changed direction. He went and did what his father asked. That's encouraging, because God isn't looking for people who have never made a mistake. He's looking for people who are willing to turn around when they realize they've gone the wrong way. Maybe you've said no to God before. Maybe you've ignored something he was asking you to do. Maybe you've wondered. The good news is that repentance means we can change direction. We can come home. We can begin again. A faith that shows itself isn't a perfect life. It's a life that keeps turning back toward God. So this week, let's ask ourselves these questions. Am I trusting God even when I can't see the answer? Am I treating others with the humility of Christ? Are my actions matching the faith I say I have? Those are good questions for all of us.

As we come toward the end of our time together, I'd like you to remember something. You may feel lost in the wilderness, but God has not abandoned you. You may be struggling to love or forgive someone, but Jesus can teach you to serve with humility. You may look at your life and see places where your actions haven't matched your words, but repentance gives us the opportunity to begin again. Our faith is not simply something we say. It is something we live. And when our faith is lived out, people can see Jesus through us. So this week, let's trust Him. Let's serve Him. Let's obey Him. And let's remember that even when we don't know what tomorrow holds, God is already there. Thank you for spending your time with me today. May you go into this coming week remembering that God is with you, even when you're trying to find your way through the forest. 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Let's close with a prayer. Heavenly Father, thank you for being with us even in the forest. When we are afraid, help us trust you. When we become proud, give us the humility of Jesus. 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Teach us to live a faith that can be seen, not because we are perfect, but because your Spirit is working in us. Help us serve others, love others, forgive others, and point others toward Jesus. Thank you for your mercy, your grace, and your unfailing presence. In Jesus' name, we pray. Amen. 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
2: Here's your inspiration, 97.9 KCMR forecast. Cloudy skies this afternoon with showers likely. Highs level off around 61. Winds out of the southeast, 8 to 15 miles per hour. Cloudy skies expected again tonight. Chance for showers. Lows dip down to about 54. Slight chance for showers tomorrow. High of 66. Cloudy skies expected. Mainly cloudy skies expected Monday with a high of 70. 66. Thunderstorms likely Tuesday. I'm staff meteorologist Paul Trombley. Right now, 57.

0: The last 6 years plus of the 21 years that the Lone Ranger was on the air, it was Frederick William Foy you heard saying,
1: "A fiery horse with the speed of light, a cloud of dust, and a hearty hi-yo silver, the Lone Ranger." With his faithful Indian companion Tonto, the daring and resourceful masked rider of the plains led the fight for law and order in the early western United States. Nowhere in the pages of history can one find a greater champion of justice. Return with us now to those thrilling days of yesteryear. From out of the past come the thundering hoofbeats of the great horse Silver. The Lone Ranger rides again.
0: Even after the radio show ended, Fred went on to do the opening for the TV series in 1955. Fred was born March 27, 1921, and immediately after high school graduation in 1938, he sought a radio career in his hometown of Detroit. Within a few years, he ended up at WXYZ. World War II soon interrupted that, but he was assigned to Special Service Company, where his job was very similar to his previous radio work. After the service, he returned to WXYZ, and when the job of announcing and narrating the Lone Ranger was posted in 1947, he applied for and was assigned the job. When the Lone Ranger job ended, he went to New York to work for ABC. For 5 years, he was the announcer and on-camera commercial spokesman for the Dick Cavett Show. After several other positions, he left ABC in 1985. Awards included being inducted to the National Radio Hall of Fame in March of 2000 and receiving the Golden Boot Award from the Motion Picture and Television Fund in August of 2004. Brace Beamer had gone from being announcer-narrator to being the Lone Ranger. Foy also got his one and only chance when Beamer showed up with laryngitis. On the night of March 29, 1954, he was a Lone Ranger in the episode Burley Scott's Sacrifice, a role he repeated in the 1993 Mount Carmel Lone Ranger Celebration. This week's episode, Heritage of Treason, originally broadcast May 25, 1953, starring Brace Beamer and John Todd.

0: his faithful Indian companion Tonto, the daring and resourceful masked rider of the plains, led the fight for law and order in the early western United States. Nowhere in the pages of history can one find a greater champion of justice. Return with us now to those thrilling days of yesteryear. From out of the past come the thundering hoofbeats of the great horse Silver. The Lone Ranger rides again.
1: Come on, Silver. Let's go, big fella. I am Silver. Hey!

0: While working on an old mansion in the East, a man named Digger found a document that had been buried for over 50 years. It was a complete set of plans prepared by Aaron Burr for seizing control of the Southwest.
1: These plans would work today as well as 50 years ago. They'd be worth a fortune to someone. Ace Martin lives in the Southwest. He knows a lot of rich men there. I could team up with Ace. That's an idea. Team up with Ace.
0: So Digger wrote a letter to his friend in the Southwest. Ace Martin, one of the shrewdest confidence men in the Southwest, read Digger's letter several times and considered the amazing possibilities it suggested. The next day, he rode to the biggest ranch in the territory and showed the letter to the owner, a hard-faced man named Halstead. In his ranch house, Halstead read the letter, then eyed Ace Martin. He said,
2: Is this man Digger a friend of yours?
3: Oh, I knew him very well before I left Ohio.
2: Do you think he's telling the truth about finding the original Aaron Burr papers?
3: I'm sure he is.
2: Why do you think I'd be interested in them?
3: Because, Mr. Halstead, I'm familiar with your operations. You control several banks and a railroad. You've used the power of these to break a dozen cattlemen, so you could get their ranches for practically nothing. You've acquired more property than any man in this territory. You're always alert for the chance to grab more. You're known as a cattle baron, and you like the title.
2: Get to the point of your visit.
3: Aaron Burr worked out a plan to seize this entire territory and establish a kingdom of his own.
2: I'd have to see the plans to judge their value.
3: Digger will bring them to me when I send word.
2: I wouldn't care to undertake such an enterprise with men like you and Digger aware of what I was doing. You might be able to make trouble.
3: Then let us in the deal with you.
2: I could use you, but Digger would have to be eliminated.
3: I understand.
2: I'd like to see the plans of Aaron Burr, if when you bring them to me, you can assure me that you and I are the only living men who know of their existence.
3: Something might happen to Digger on his way from the East.
2: You have imagination.
3: I'll write to Digger and tell him to be sure to let me know what stagecoach he'll take.
0: Ace Martin sent an urgent letter to Digger and in due time received a reply that specified the stage on which the man from Ohio would arrive in the town of Red Rock. Martin made plans accordingly. On the day when Digger was due to reach his destination, the Lone Ranger and Tonto were riding eastward along the road. They heard the distant clatter of a stagecoach and drew rein.
4: Who's it, Count?
5: Old fella. Stagecoach coming this way, Kemosabe.
4: That's the one scheduled to reach Red Rock at noon.
5: Well, driver, see mask. Maybe think we outlaws. Maybe start gunplay.
4: They ride into the woods beside the trail and stay out of sight until they...
5: Gunshot.
4: That means trouble. Monsilver!
6: Get him up, Scout!
0: Dashing ahead, the Lone Ranger and Tonto soon rounded the bend and saw three mounted men holding guns on the driver of the halted stage. The men's faces were concealed by bandanas, and the driver's hands were high.
5: It hold up!
0: To divert the attention of the gunman, the Lone Ranger fired a warning shot. The others were taken by surprise.
7: Hold on, boys! Clear out!
0: They returned the gunfire wildly as they fled into the nearby woods.
5: Them run away!
4: Let them go for now. We'll stop at the stage and see if anyone's hurt or anything stolen. Hold on, hold on!
8: Don't shoot! My hands are up!
4: We'll not shoot, driver, unless you reach for a gun. We're on the side of the law.
8: Wearing a mask?
4: Yes, easy, steady, big fella.
6: Count, easy, fella.
4: Tonto, there's a man slumped on the seat inside the coach.
8: Those crooks must have hit him. They fired a lot of shots.
4: Step to the ground, driver. Watch him, Tonto, and take his gun. I'll examine the passenger.
6: You hear what Kemosabe tell you?
8: I'm getting down, but I don't see why I should hand over my gun. You two are on the side of the law.
4: We're not sure you're on the side of the law.
8: Me?
5: Me take gun.
4: Come here to the door of the stage.
8: Dad, rat it, if you think I was in cahoots with those gunslinging polecats, I... Gosh, they got the passenger. Is he dead?
4: Yes, two bullets struck him, and three more came close. Here's where they hit the stagecoach.
8: Those murderers...
4: Were any shots fired at you?
8: Not that I know of.
4: I didn't think so. The fire seems to have been concentrated on this man.
8: Those gunslingers opened fire as soon as they rode out of the woods. I drew rein fast and heisted my hands.
4: Did you recognize the men?
8: No, their faces were covered.
4: How about their voices?
8: Only one of them opened his mouth. He said to hurry and get the sealed envelope. But before anyone could dismount, you two came around the bend and they skedaddled.
4: You know what they meant by a sealed envelope?
8: No.
4: Are you carrying anything of value?
8: Not a thing. I can't figure why anyone would attack this outfit.
4: Obviously, to murder this man and get a sealed envelope. Maybe it's in his pocket.
8: Now, mister, you shouldn't go through that man's pockets. The sheriff wouldn't like it.
4: You know this man's name?
8: Well, he called himself Jim Digger.
4: Here's a sealed envelope, a thick one. This must be the one those gunmen were after. Here's a letter. Addressed to Jim Digger in Ohio.
8: He said he came from Ohio. He was going to Red Rock. Hey, now you're tearing open the sealed envelope. The sheriff's going to be awful mad.
4: Sorry, but I want to see if... Otto, return the driver's gun.
5: Here, John. You put it in holster.
8: Yeah, thanks. Mister, whatever those papers are, they seem to have jarred you. Now, what in tarnation...
4: Driver, you're already behind schedule. You better get going. The sheriff in Red Rock will take charge of the body. Tell him what happened.
8: I ought to give the sheriff those things you took from Digger's pocket.
4: Give him this.
8: Cartridge?
4: Yes, it's made of silver. Tell him the masked man who sent it intends to search for the murderers.
8: Well, I'll tell him. But I warn you, mister, he'll be mighty sore when he hears that you kept the papers that were in the sealed envelope. And that letter, he'd think you're concealing evidence.
4: He'd be surprised at what I'm concealing.
8: Huh?
4: On your way.
8: Yes, sir. Get up, that boy. Get up.
4: Otto, this letter to Digger's from Ace Martin in Red Rock.
5: Oh. We hear plenty about him, Kimasabi.
4: Yes, he's a sharp schemer, a confidence man, a swindler. Smart enough to stay out of jail.
5: What him say in letter?
4: Here, I'll read it to you. He says, I have a buyer for the plans if they are all that you claim. Seal them in an envelope and bring them to me as soon as possible. Be sure to let me know when you will arrive. Signed, Ace Martin. That's the letter, Tonto, and here are the plans. They are the original plans of Aaron Burr to overthrow the government.
5: Oh. And who won't buy them?
4: I don't know, but I want to find out. That man has dangerous ideas.
5: We follow trail of killers?
4: Yes. We might find a man who wants to be a king and who thought it would be cheaper to steal the plans than to buy them. All right, come on. Easy, steady, big fella.
5: Monsilly!

0: The curtain falls on the first act of our Lone Ranger adventure. Before the next exciting scenes, please permit us to pause for just a few moments.
1: Hello, Kemosabes. My name is Rod Charles, and I live in Oxford, Michigan. Oxford was the chosen home of Brace Beamer for many years until his sudden death in March 1965. Brace Beamer's booming voice is the one we closely associate with the Lone Ranger, which he portrayed on WXYZ radio in Detroit. Before moving to Oxford, Beamer lived in the city of Detroit in what was then an exclusive area referred to as the Boston Edison District. This is an area of very fine homes and mansions. I recall coming up to Oxford from Detroit as a kid to attend 4th Street Presbyterian Church camp. As we drove to camp, my mom and dad would stop the car when we came to the Beamer farm and point, saying, "See, that's where the Lone Ranger lives." This area was well known then for hunting, fishing, and raising horses, and those were three of Brace Beamer's favorite activities. The Beamer family had a 300-acre farm here in Oxford where they raised horses. Their farm was called Paint Creek Acres and included portions of several lakes and ponds. In later years, Brace and his wife Lita began to sell off their properties as the area grew. Their first development was called the Lake Park Subdivision. My wife Karen and I raised our family and currently live on Beamer Court in that same subdivision. Having relocated here in the late 70s, my wife and I came to know a number of folks who personally knew Brace Beamer and his family. Several of those people became friends of mine. This includes Pete Colon, whose dad owned a restaurant frequented by Brace Beamer, and Jim Sherman Sr., who lived next door to the Beamers, having bought 5.5 acres from them. Both Pete Colon and Jim Sherman told me many times that Brace Beamer loved kids and would go out of his way to present the image we all know and love. Pete in particular would grow vehement if anyone dare besmirch the man's reputation. And Jim, his next-door neighbor, said Beamer was a pleasure to have as a neighbor. Locals here in Oxford told me many times that Brace Beamer was known for his wild side and having some wild events, including bringing a horse into his house during a party. Locals here also told me that he was a wonderful man who was a great ambassador of the Lone Ranger image and the Lone Ranger character. And whenever Brace Beamer was in the presence of kids, he was straight as one of Tonto's arrows and would always go out of his way for kids. He and his wife also helped at the local schools here in Oxford. I hope this message finds you healthy and more familiar with the story behind one of America's iconic heroes. Until later, farewell from Oxford, Michigan, Kemosabes.

0: Now to continue. At first, the trail was clear and sharp, but the killers, after their first dash to escape, followed a devious route through the woods. They traveled over swampland and in running streams to hide their tracks. The Lone Ranger and Tonto were able to maintain a dogged pursuit only because of their ability to read signs invisible to most men. Their progress was slow, and it was twilight when they reached the edge of the woods and saw the nearby town of Red Rock.
1: Who's a scout?
2: Oh, fella. Max, go that way.
1: Yes, I was hoping we'd find the killers in a hideout in the woods. Instead, they've gone to Red Rock.
2: Them plenty hard to find in town.
1: We'll temporarily abandon the search for those three men, Tonto. There's one other man who is much more dangerous.
2: You mean Ace Martin?
1: No, I mean the man to whom Ace Martin hopes to sell the plans of Aaron Burr. That man wants to overthrow the government.
2: Ace Martin, Noam.
1: And Ace Martin is the key to my plan.
0: While the Lone Ranger outlined his dangerous plan, twilight deepened into darkness, which made it possible for the two men to ride unseen into Red Rock. The masked man waited behind a row of buildings, while Tonto learned that Ace Martin lived in a large house at the far side of town. It was Ace who had led the attack on the stagecoach, and the two gunmen who had aided were with him in his home.
3: Martin, if you think you can do us out of our money...
4: Nothing of the kind, Jake. I promised to pay you and Wendy after I collected for the papers in the sealed envelope.
5: Well, what's in the envelope?
4: Papers.
5: We know that. What kind of papers? Why are they so valuable?
4: The nature of the papers must be kept secret. That's why I told Digger to seal them in an envelope.
5: The door. Is it locked?
4: Yes.
5: Do you think the sheriff learned that we did the shooting?
4: I doubt it. But let's be ready for trouble. Jake, you stand there against the wall beside the door. You'll be behind anyone who comes in.
5: Now, savvy.
4: Yes, who is it?
6: You don't know me, Martin. But you'll be interested in what I have to offer.
4: Just a minute.
5: Hey, that's not the sheriff's voice.
4: Whoever he is, Wendy, hold your gun on him when I open the door.
5: Right.
4: You... Masked!
1: I'll come in.
5: You're covered, mister.
1: I'll still come in. I didn't know you had a visitor, Martin.
5: He's got two visitors.
1: Oh?
4: You're covered two ways. So keep your hands away from those guns.
1: If I intended to use guns, it had been in my hands when you opened the door.
4: What's your business?
1: We'll discuss it after your friends holster their guns.
4: Put them away, boys, but keep an eye on them.
1: Yes, that's better. Martin, a man named Digger was shot on his way to Red Rock.
4: The stagecoach driver told about it. And he told about a masked man who took some papers.
1: Some papers and a letter. This letter. Do you recognize it, Martin? You wrote it.
4: What if I did?
1: Do you still want the papers Digger was bringing to you?
4: If I did, could you hand them over?
1: Maybe. What are they worth to you?
4: I'll pay a high price. If they're intact. Let me see them.
1: Very well. I opened the envelope and looked at them, but they're just as I found them. Here they are.
5: Now, hoist your hands.
1: What?
5: Don't go for a gun.
4: Drop that envelope. Keep your hands high. Just drop the envelope.
1: Very well.
4: Now step back. Keep him covered, boys.
5: You'd better take his guns, Martin.
4: Wait till I see if these are the papers I want.
1: You can't get away with a double cross like this, Martin. I can tell the law you're the man who murdered Digger.
4: Who says we murdered anyone?
5: Are the papers all right?
4: Yeah, they seem to be. I'll take this hombre's guns and his mask. We'll see if he's anyone we know.
5: Better tie and gag him.
4: Yeah, we'll do that.
1: Just a minute. I have a surprise for you. You remember the man who was with me when we chased you three away from the stagecoach?
5: Yeah, the Indian.
1: That's an admission. You are the killers.
5: Jake, you fool.
1: Unless you were there, you couldn't know that my partner's an Indian.
5: All right, so we are the killers. You're never going to tell anyone.
1: I was about to say that Tonto is watching you through the window.
5: That's an old trick to make us look away.
4: Oh, he's right. Hey, drop
1: gun. No!
0: The Lone Ranger acted in the split second when the gunman glanced away. He charged at Ace Martin, who was nearest, and sent him staggering against Jake. Wendy was about to fire, but Tonto's gun spoke first. Wendy's gun, smashed by a bullet, flew out of his hand. Jake fired. It was a wild shot because the Lone Ranger slapped aside his gun. Then the masked man drove a fist to his jaw.
1: You take it!
0: As Jake collapsed from the knockout blow, the Lone Ranger seized the opportunity to escape.
5: He's getting away!
7: Kemosabe?
1: Yes, let's get to the horses.
7: Your plan, plenty dangerous.
1: The risk is justified.
7: You leave papers?
1: Yes.
7: Me get sheriff now?
1: Yes, and hurry. I'll stay here with Silver and watch the house.
7: Get him up, stop.
0: Inside the house, Windy rubbed his hand, which ached from the impact of the bullet that had smashed his gun. And Jake rubbed his aching jaw. But Ace Martin looked well pleased.
8: We've got the papers, boys. That's what counts.
5: Yeah, but that masked man got away.
8: I'm not worried about him.
5: He knows we shot the man from the east.
8: You can't prove it. Besides, who'd take his word against mine, the word of a masked man?
5: I'd sure like to get square for the crack on the jaw he gave.
8: Forget it, Jake. Forget it. Do you boys want to wait here while I ride to a certain ranch and collect for these papers?
5: Not on your life. We're going with you.
8: Suit yourself. Your horses are in my shed. Let's go.
0: Later that night, Ace Martin and his two companions sat in the Halstead Ranch House several miles from town, while the wealthy cattle baron read the plans of Aaron Burr from start to finish. He nodded as he folded the papers.
8: Well, what do you think of them, Halstead?
9: They're even better than I'd hoped. However, Martin, I told you that you and I must be the only ones who know about my undertaking.
8: We are the only ones. I did what you said and got rid of Digger.
9: How?
8: Shot him on the stage trail. He'll be buried tomorrow in Red Rock.
9: What about these friends who came with you?
8: They're not friends. They're just a couple of gun slicks I hired to help me get Digger.
9: Why did you bring them here?
8: I owe them money for the job. They wouldn't let me out of their sight. If you'll advance me some cash so I can pay them off...
9: They know too much.
8: They don't know anything about the plan.
9: They know you're guilty of murder. And if you're arrested, I'll be involved.
5: You think we'd tell the law?
9: I'm sure you won't.
5: Hey, what?
9: Sit still.
5: What's the idea of the gun?
9: You're going to be paid off. My way. Make a move and it'll be right here in this room. Take the guns, Martin.
8: Now, wait, Halstead.
9: I said take their guns.
8: What? All right.
9: You'll help me rectify the mistake you made in bringing them here.
5: Martin, you double-crosser!
8: Sorry, Jake.
5: You'll never get away with this.
8: Your gun, Windy.
9: Now toss the weapons into the corner.
8: Yeah.
9: Now cut some cord from the window drapes and tie those gun slicks. I'll have some of my men dispose of them.
0: Ace Martin was pale and tight-lipped as he tied the hands of Jake and Windy. When he was finished, he turned to Halstead, who still held his heavy gun.
8: Now what?
9: Now, Ace, I suppose you expect to be paid off. What's good enough for your two friends should be good enough for you.
8: What do you mean?
9: I have these papers. There's nothing more you can do for me.
8: But I thought we'd go into the deal together.
9: That's what your friend Digger thought when he wrote to you.
5: You're getting what you asked for, Martin, double-crosser.
9: Two of my men have been waiting in the front hall ever since you arrived. They'll pay off, all three of you.
8: You can't kill me. The law...
9: The law will believe me when I say three gunmen came here to rob me and were shot.
8: No. No,
9: don't
8: you...
9: move. Come in, men. Take charge of me. Missed.
10: Drop that gun.
9: I'll shoot.
5: Oh, my arm.
10: You should have dropped the gun.
11: That's enough gunplay.
0: After the Lone Ranger, the sheriff came into the room, followed by three deputies and the driver of the stagecoach. Halstead, wounded in the arm, cried...
9: Sheriff, what's the meaning of this?
11: It means you're through, Halstead. So are Martin and the gun slicks. Let's see your arm.
1: I'm sure it's just a flesh wound, Sheriff.
11: Yes, that's all. I'll handcuff you, Halstead, and I'll bandage the wound.
1: Sheriff, if you don't mind, I'll take these papers.
11: Whatever you say, mister.
9: Handcuffs on me?
11: Yep.
9: I don't understand. My men were in the hall.
11: They're still in the hall. But now they're tied and gagged. You see, Halstead... I was talking to the stage driver a little while ago when Tonto came into my office and said the masked man had a line on the killers. I went with Tonto and the deputies to join the masked man. And we all followed Martin and his gun slicks. They came here.
12: And we heard everything that was said.
9: And who are you?
12: Why, I was driving the stage when Digger was shot.
9: Martin and his friends are killers, Sheriff, but you have nothing on me.
11: That's for a jury to decide.
12: Sheriff, the masked man's leaving.
11: Huh? Oh, hey, mister, hold on.
1: You've no further need of me, Sheriff, and Tuttle's waiting outside.
11: But what about those papers that started the whole thing?
1: I'm going to burn them. Adios.
9: That masked man, who is he?
12: Kemosabe.
11: What'd you say, driver?
12: I was telling Halstead that the masked man's name is Kemosabe.
11: Those are Indian words meaning faithful friend.
12: Well, that's what Tonto called him.
11: Well, I reckon so, but everyone else calls him the Lone Ranger.

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0: This is a feature of the Lone Ranger Incorporated, created by George W. Trendle, produced by Trendle Campbell Muir Incorporated, directed by Charles D. Livingston, and edited by Fran Stryker. 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
1: Here's your Inspiration 97.9 KCMR forecast. Cloudy skies this afternoon with showers likely. Highs level off around 61. Winds out of the southeast, 8 to 15 miles per hour. Cloudy skies expected again tonight. Chance for showers. Lows dip down to about 54. Slight chance for showers tomorrow. High of 66. Cloudy skies expected. Mainly cloudy skies expected Monday with a high of 70. 66. Thunderstorms likely Tuesday. I'm Staff Meteorologist Paul Trombley. Right now, 57.

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1: This is John with today's community calendar. 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Homestead Assisted Living, 2501 West 8th Street in Mason City, is having hot chocolate and cookies every Wednesday from 3 to 4 p.m. There will be an opportunity to learn more about Homestead Assisted Living. The Fertile Church of Christ, 3493 Eagle Avenue, has opened a needs pantry to serve the physical needs of individuals in Fertile and the surrounding communities. The pantry is open each Wednesday evening from 5:30 to 6:30 p.m. For more information, please call 641-797-2784. The Mason City Senior Activity Center, 326 4th Street Northeast in Mason City, offers bingo on Mondays and Thursdays, with early bird bingo beginning at 6:30 p.m. and regular bingo at 7 p.m. All bingo players are welcome, and for more information, please call 641-423-1502. 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

into each and every life. Some rain has got to fall, but too much of that stuff has fallen into mine and into each heart. Some tears has got to fall, but I know that someday that sun is bound to shine.

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3: Here's your inspiration 97.9 KCMR forecast. Daytime highs approaching 61 this afternoon under overcast skies with a chance of rain showers. Winds out of the southeast 8 to 15 miles per hour. Overcast skies again tonight. Chance of thunderstorms. Lows level off around 54. Slight chance of rain showers tomorrow. Daytime highs approaching 66. Cloudy skies expected. Mainly cloudy Monday with highs around 70. 66. Storms likely Tuesday. I'm Staff Meteorologist Paul Trombley. Right now, 57.

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2: 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Daytime highs approaching 61 this afternoon under overcast skies with a chance of rain showers. Winds out of the southeast, 8 to 15 miles per hour. Overcast skies again tonight, chance of thunderstorms. Lows level off around 54, slight chance of rain showers tomorrow. Daytime highs approaching 66, cloudy skies expected. Mainly cloudy Monday with highs around 70. 66, storms likely Tuesday. I'm Staff Meteorologist Paul Trombley. Right now, 57.

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1: 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Cloudy skies expected this afternoon with a chance of rain showers. High temperatures reach up to 61. Winds out of the southeast, 8 to 15 miles per hour. Overcast skies again tonight. Chance for storms. Lows dip down to about 55. Overcast tomorrow. Slight chance for showers. Highs level off around 65. Mainly cloudy skies expected Monday with daytime highs approaching 70. 66. Storms likely Tuesday. I'm Staff Meteorologist Paul Trombley. Currently, it's 59 degrees.

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1: 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Cloudy skies expected this afternoon, with a chance of rain showers. High temperatures reach up to 61. Winds out of the southeast, 8 to 15 miles per hour. Overcast skies again tonight. Chance for storms. Lows dip down to about 55. Overcast tomorrow. Slight chance for showers. Highs level off around 65. Mainly cloudy skies expected Monday, with daytime highs approaching 70. 66. Storms likely Tuesday. I'm staff meteorologist Paul Trombley. Currently, it's 59 degrees.
2: Hello, everyone. My name is Carrie, and I'm a naturalist here in Cerro Gordo County. I'm so excited to be here today to bring you the Nature Center Report. When I say the word foraging, what do you picture? If you see someone wandering the woods with a basket picking mushrooms and berries, you might not be too far off. While foraging can look like that, it doesn't always. Foraging is really just the practice of finding and gathering wild foods that nature provides. Iowa actually has a surprising amount of food growing all around us, and some of it is hiding in plain sight. You might walk past a patch of dandelions, wild raspberries, cattails, or wild plums without giving them a second thought. But to someone who knows what they're looking at, all those plants can be food. But there is one really important rule when it comes to foraging. Never eat a wild plant unless you are absolutely certain what it is. There are plants in Iowa that are edible, plants that are poisonous, and plants that look very similar to one another. Some poisonous plants can look remarkably like edible ones. So learning identification is much more important than learning a list of the things you can eat. One great place to start is with some of the plants that are really easy to recognize. Take dandelions, for example. Pretty much everyone knows what a dandelion looks like. The young leaves can be eaten and the flowers can be used in different foods. But even with something as familiar as a dandelion, you want to make sure you're identifying the plant correctly and harvesting it from a clean location. Another familiar plant is wild raspberries. Iowa has several species of wild raspberries and blackberries, and when they're ripe, they're pretty hard to miss. And they're one of the easiest wild foods to appreciate because they taste like something you'd buy at the grocery store, but even better, with a little more adventure involved. This time of year, the foraging isn't over. There are certain things that are actually at their peak time for foraging right now. Black walnuts are a great example. The nuts are edible, although getting to the edible part is quite a project. If you've ever handled a black walnut, you know that the outer husk can stain your hands and basically anything else it touches. And then we have cattails, which are especially interesting because different parts of the plant can be used at different times of the year. But there's an important catch. Don't harvest cattails from just any roadside ditch or wetland. Water quality and contamination matter. That brings us to another major part of the responsible foraging, where you're collecting from. You don't want to eat plants growing along a busy roadway in an area that may have been treated with herbicides or pesticides or from somewhere where you don't know the history of the land. You also need to know the rules. Public lands can have different regulations about collecting plants, fruits, mushrooms, or other natural materials. And in some places, collecting anything isn't allowed. So before you fill your basket, make sure you know whether you're actually allowed to harvest there. And please don't think you have to eat something just because you found it. One of the best ways to get started with foraging is to simply learn plants without harvesting them. Take a walk and see how many plants you can identify. Notice what they look like throughout the year. Learn their leaves, flowers, fruits, bark, and growth patterns. Take pictures, use a field guide, or go with somebody experienced. Eventually, you start recognizing plants, almost like you recognize people. You know what its leaves look like before its flowers. You know where you typically find it, and you know what other plants it could potentially be confused with. That knowledge is what makes foraging safer. When we forage, we're not just finding food for ourselves. We're entering the system where a lot of other creatures depend on these plants, too. Those berries might be food for birds, seeds might feed the mice or other small mammals, and flowers provide the nectar and pollen for insects. A plant that is a tasty snack to us might be an important food source for wildlife. So responsible foraging means taking only what you need and leaving plenty behind. And finally, one of the most fun things about foraging is that it gives us yet another reason to slow down and pay attention. You don't have to become an expert mushroom hunter or know 100 edible plants. Start with one. Learn one plant really well, learn what it looks like in different seasons, where it grows, and what wildlife uses it. Learn whether it's edible, and just as importantly, learn what it could be confused with. If you want to kickstart your foraging hobby, join us for Lunching on the Landscape, an introduction into wild foods. This program is on October 22nd from 5 to 7 at Lime Creek Nature Center. The Mitchell County conservation naturalist, Chelsea Ewan Rowcliffe, will give you a taste of the wild at this informational program. This session will pique your curiosity with some common wild edibles, focusing on how to identify key features of wild edible plants, knowing when and what to sustainably harvest, how to prepare, and even sample some wild flavors. Anyway, that's all I have for you today. Be sure to check out our Facebook and Instagram pages at Lime Creek Nature Center to stay up to date on all of our upcoming events. Thank you for listening, and I hope to see you out at the park.

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2: 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Cloudy skies expected tonight with a chance of thunderstorms. Lows dip down to about 55. Winds out of the southeast, 5 to 10 miles per hour. Cloudy skies expected again tomorrow. Slight chance of rain showers. Daytime highs approaching 65. Cloudy skies expected tomorrow night, lows around 55. Cloudy skies with a few peaks of sun Monday, with daytime highs approaching 70. 66, thunderstorms likely Tuesday. I'm Staff Meteorologist Paul Trombley. Right now, 61.

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1: 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Cloudy skies expected tonight with a chance of thunderstorms. Lows dip down to about 55. Winds out of the southeast, 5 to 10 miles per hour. Cloudy skies expected again tomorrow. Slight chance of rain showers. Daytime highs approaching 65. Cloudy skies expected tomorrow night. Lows around 55. Cloudy skies with a few peaks of sun Monday with daytime highs approaching 70. 66. Thunderstorms likely Tuesday. I'm Staff Meteorologist Paul Trombley. Right now, 61.

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2: 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Cloudy skies expected tonight with a chance of thunderstorms. Lows dip down to about 55. Winds out of the southeast, 5 to 10 miles per hour. Cloudy skies expected again tomorrow. Slight chance of rain showers. Daytime highs approaching 65. Cloudy skies expected tomorrow night. Lows around 55. Cloudy skies with a few peaks of sun Monday with daytime highs approaching 70. 66. Thunderstorms likely Tuesday. I'm Staff Meteorologist Paul Trombley. Right now, it's 63 degrees.

God in his sanctuary. Praise him in his mighty heaven. 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
1: This is John with today's community calendar. Stay with me and stay informed. Kinney Pioneer Museum, near the entrance to the Mason City Municipal Airport, will have their annual Apple Cider and Donut Day on Sunday, September 27th from 1 to 5 p.m. Admission will be free that day, and the event includes kids' face painting, mini pumpkin painting, yesteryear demonstrations in rug making, rope making, and blacksmithing. Vendors and live music will be at the museum. It will be a fun for the whole family. The North Iowa Southern Minnesota Veterans Stand Down is a one-day event intended to provide support and resources to veterans and their families. The event brings together a wide range of organizations, including local government agencies, nonprofits, and community organizations, to provide a variety of services and support to veterans in a welcoming environment under one roof. The event offers services to address many veteran needs, such as insecurities with housing, food, clothing, employment, physical health, mental health, and alcohol substance abuse. Attendees also receive free food, clothing, personal care items, educational information, financial counseling, legal advice, and access to recreational activities and entertainment. 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The event also serves as an opportunity for veterans to connect with other veterans and build a sense of camaraderie and community. The Stand Down will be at the North Iowa Events Center in Mason City on Saturday, September 26th from 8 a.m. to 4 p.m. Also, in remembrance of the USA's 250th anniversary, a moving Vietnam Wall replica will be on display from September 25th through the 28th. The public is invited to attend and show their support for area veterans and their families. You can help alleviate the blood supply crisis by donating. The Clear Lake Evening Lions and Noon Lions Club are sponsoring a Red Cross blood drive on Friday, October 2nd from 11 a.m. to 4 p.m. at the VFW located at 219 Main Avenue in Clear Lake. In late July, the American Red Cross declared only the second national blood supply crisis in its history. Just three more donors at each blood drive could end this crisis. 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Every Sunday between 11:30 a.m. and 12:15 p.m., Good Shepherd sponsors a smorgasbord for seniors 62 years old or older and their invited guests and visitors. It is held in the John Linden Chapel at Good Shepherd after worship services are complete. A hot, homemade, nutritious meal is served that includes a variety of meat, vegetables, salads, fruits, relishes, breads, and desserts. The cost is just $8 for seniors and $10 for their guests. Good Shepherd is located at 302 2nd Street Northeast in Mason City. They ask that you use the Half Circle Drive entrance on 2nd Street Northeast. 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
1: Here's your Inspiration 97.9 KCMR forecast. Cloudy skies expected tonight with a chance of thunderstorms. Lows dip down to about 55. Winds out of the southeast, 5 to 10 miles per hour. Cloudy skies expected again tomorrow. Slight chance of rain showers. Daytime highs approaching 65. Cloudy skies expected tomorrow night. Lows around 55. Cloudy skies with a few peaks of sun Monday, with daytime highs approaching 70. 66. Thunderstorms likely Tuesday. I'm staff meteorologist Paul Trombley. Right now, it's 63 degrees.
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3: 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On Haunted Hayride and Coward's Night evenings, parking spaces for watching from inside a vehicle may become limited as the parking area fills. Guests may be directed to watch from their outdoor viewing area instead. 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They are located just north of Mason City on Highway 65. 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
2: Here's your Inspiration 97.9 KCMR forecast. Cloudy skies expected tonight with a chance of thunderstorms. Lows dip down to about 55. Winds out of the southeast, 5 to 10 miles per hour. Cloudy skies expected again tomorrow. Slight chance of rain showers. Daytime highs approaching 65. Cloudy skies expected tomorrow night. Lows around 55. Cloudy skies with a few peaks of sun Monday with daytime highs approaching 70. 66. Thunderstorms likely Tuesday. I'm Staff Meteorologist Paul Trombley. Currently, it's 61 degrees.

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2: Here's your inspiration 97.9 KCMR forecast. Cloudy skies expected tonight with a chance of thunderstorms. Lows dip down to about 55. Winds out of the southeast, 5 to 10 miles per hour. Cloudy skies expected again tomorrow. Slight chance of rain showers. Daytime highs approaching 65. Cloudy skies expected tomorrow night. Lows around 55. Cloudy skies with a few peaks of sun Monday with daytime highs approaching 70. 66. Thunderstorms likely Tuesday. I'm Staff Meteorologist Paul Trombley. Currently, it's 61 degrees.

neon signs flashing, taxi cabs and buses passing through the night.

So I take my guitar to pass some time. 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